Now a young girl's heart is a fragile thing. If you're having problems with your girl and you have to break it up, don't do it on a form or with a letter or tell a friend. It has to be done face to face. Now listen to me good. A young girl is new to the love game and doesn't know all the rules. You have to go easy on her. Don't need to make her angry or bitter.

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When they get drunk, they want to fight all night. 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You got a nickel, I got a dime. Let's get together and buy some wine. 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

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I buy a half.

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0: Anytime we have a date.
1: Straight line.
0: I love her.
1: I love her too.
0: Yes, I love her. Mm-hmm. I'm gonna walk right up to a gate.
1: Yeah.
0: I see you. I'm gonna get it straight.
1: Straighten it out, dog.
0: Cause I want her.
1: I want her.
0: I'm gonna ask her.
1: Ask her.
0: If she is or if she ain't my baby.
1: Yeah.
0: The way she's acting lately make me doubt.
1: I think she's been sneaking out, Doc.
0: Cause she is still my baby, my baby.
1: She loves you.
0: That's right, baby.

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1: Yeah, I like that, Doc.
0: Just when you sure won, you find she's gone and made a change.
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1: Queen was meant rocks. Azot 3.3 FM.

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0: Country positive.
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1: This is news from Poland coming to you from Warsaw. It's Friday, May 8th. My name is Marcin Matuszewski. Welcome to our English service broadcast, starting with current affairs. 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
2: I had the opportunity to hold a long, very warm and deeply personal conversation with Prime Minister Meloni. 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
3: We need this equipment right now. The enemy is just next door. There's a war going on in Ukraine, just next to the Polish border. So we don't have time. We need equipment as soon as possible.
1: That and more coming up. First though, let's take a look at the headlines. Friday marks Poland's National Victory Day. Polish president appoints new National Security Bureau chief. No ceasefire between Ukraine and Russia as Moscow continues its attacks. Friday marks Victory in Europe Day, celebrated in Poland as National Victory Day, a commemoration of Nazi Germany's unconditional surrender and the resulting end of World War II on the continent. This sealed the final fall of the Third Reich and brought peace to millions of Europeans.
4: Z jednej strony radość, z drugiej strony...
1: On the one hand it was a great joy, but on the other, for part of our continent it was the beginning of a new enslavement by the Soviet Union. Nevertheless, also for the inhabitants of Poland, Czechoslovakia and Romania, May 8, 1945 marked the end of war, which is why at that time all of Europe greeted this moment with euphoria.
4: Wojny, koniec walk. Także wszędzie ten moment był przyjmowany z euforią.
1: Explained historian and political scientist Paweł Ukielski, the Warsaw Rising Museum's deputy director. In post-war Poland, though, on Moscow's orders, the National Victory Day was celebrated on May 9th. This shift

0: Grodecki as the new head of his National Security Bureau. Grodecki is Poland's former internal affairs deputy minister, who served in this role under the previous Law and Justice government. This is a man who not only has a profound awareness of the geopolitical security architecture, but also someone who, over nearly 20 years of service for the Republic of Poland, has repeatedly demonstrated his effectiveness. I believe that as head of the National Security Bureau, he will also be above all effective.
1: Także jako szef Biura Bezpieczeństwa Narodowego będzie przede wszystkim skuteczny.
0: President Nawrocki said in his announcement, as proof of the new appointee's capability, he cited Grodecki's effective actions during the 2021 Polish-Belarusian border crisis, when the Minsk regime first used weaponized migration against Poland on a large scale. The opposition-backed conservative president and his men have often been at odds with the liberal government since Karol Nawrocki took office mid-2025. Nevertheless, commenting on the new appointment, Poland's deputy defense minister Stanisław Wziątek expressed hope for good cooperation. Bartosz Grodecki is 45 years old. Apart from his work at the Interior Ministry, he was also involved with Poland's Foreign Affairs Ministry and served in diplomatic missions in Los Angeles, Malmö and Stockholm. Most recently, he was an advisor to the board of Radmor, an established Polish manufacturer of military communications equipment. Moscow has not implemented the May 8th to 9th ceasefire it has previously announced, Ukraine's president said. Volodymyr Zelensky informed on social media that as of Friday morning, shellings and drone attacks against Ukrainian positions continued along the front line as well as ground assaults. Numerous sources also reported on Friday morning that Russian attacks on civilian targets across Ukraine did not cease. All this indicates that Russia did not even attempt a feigned ceasefire, President Zelensky continued, adding that Ukraine will act symmetrically. Late on Thursday, Ukrainians sent their drones and missiles deep into Russian territory, hitting, among other targets, a Russian oil refinery crucial for financing Putin's war machine. Due to Kyiv's rising long-range strikes capability, the Kremlin fears that a Ukrainian attack will disrupt the Moscow Victory Day military parade on May 9th. Trying to prevent this, Moscow unilaterally announced a May 8th to 9th ceasefire earlier this week, starting on midnight Thursday to Friday night. Kyiv responded by proposing a ceasefire starting even earlier on May 6th. However, Russian forces did not stop their attacks on Ukraine neither on 1st nor on 2nd of these dates. You are tuned to Polish Radio and this is our weekday current affairs magazine. My name is Marcin Matuszewski and I am your host in Warsaw. During a visit to Rome, the Polish Prime Minister has discussed a new bilateral treaty with his Italian counterpart and invited Pope Leo XIV to visit Poland. Michał Owczarek has the details.
2: Poland and Italy share common positions on key issues shaping Europe, including Russia's war in Ukraine, EU climate policy and economic cooperation, the two countries' prime ministers said after talks in Rome on Thursday. Speaking at a joint news conference with his Italian counterpart Giorgia Meloni, Polish Prime Minister Donald Tusk said both countries understand each other well. I had the opportunity to hold a long, very warm and deeply personal conversation with Prime Minister Meloni. It was the kind of conversation friends have when they understand each other well, not only because of shared interests, but also because of common views on virtually all the key issues shaping events in Europe, in our countries and around the world today. Tusk thanked Meloni for what he described as her solidarity and stance on the war in Ukraine. He said both sides were open to negotiating a new bilateral treaty to strengthen ties, adding that their countries deserve relations at the highest possible level. Meanwhile, Giorgia Meloni confirmed that Warsaw and Rome would begin consultations on a new treaty, noting that the

0: current agreement between the two countries dates back to 1991.
1: Già i nostri due vice premier, il ministro Tajani e
0: A month ago in Rome, our two foreign ministers, Antonio Tajani and Radoslav Sikorski, signed a memorandum aimed at strengthening our bilateral cooperation. Today, we also discussed resuming consultations in order to draw up a new cooperation treaty, updating the one we signed 35 years ago.
1: Che risale ormai al 1991, quindi parliamo di oltre 35 anni fa.
0: Poland signed a similar cooperation treaty with France last year and is expected to conclude another with Britain in the coming weeks. The two leaders also addressed illegal migration, with Meloni describing Poland as being on the front line of efforts to protect the EU's external borders. Tusk said Poland supports greater European solidarity on migration challenges, adding that while the issue is more immediate for southern European countries, it affects the entire bloc. Earlier on Thursday, Tusk met with Pope Leo XIV at the Vatican. He told reporters afterward the meeting was long and surprisingly informal, going beyond strict protocol and including reflections on the legacy of Polish-born pontiff John Paul II. Tusk confirmed that he invited the Pope to visit Poland, suggesting this is likely to take place within 2 years.
2: Potwierdziłem serdeczne zaproszenie, nie tylko w imieniu władz.
0: I renewed a warm invitation for the Holy Father to visit Poland, not only on behalf of the authorities, but in the name of the entire nation. I am pleased that he welcomed it warmly. We both said we are already looking forward to meeting in Poland, whatever may happen. The Holy See has indicated that given the Pope's schedule and the fact that 2027 will be an election year in Poland, the visit is more likely to take place in 2028. But, well, hopefully we will all live to see it.
2: W roku 28. No ale no dożyjemy chyba.
0: Tusk's meeting with Pope Leo was his first since the pontiff's election last year. Reporting for News from Poland, I'm Michał Owczarek.
3: This is Polish Radio External Service broadcasting from Warsaw, and you are listening to our Monday through Friday current affairs magazine. Still to come, what Poland can learn from Finland's whole of society approach to security.
4: And that is part of this comprehensive security concept, that by training people, by preparing them for crises, and this has to be also done in a way that people are not scared.
3: Poland's top brands recognized at a gala in Warsaw.
5: The jury consists of consumers who actually were voting by spending their money when they are making their everyday purchase decisions. So this is how it translates into share of wallet, one of the two dimensions of our best brands research. And the second dimension is share of soul, to determine which brands have both share of wallet and share of soul.
3: First, though, Friday sees Poland signing a loan agreement under the European Union's Safe Defence Funding Programme as first of all member states. The ceremony takes place in Warsaw with some EU and Poland's top officials' participation. Agnieszka Bielawska has more.
6: The Security Action for Europe, SAFE, programme provides up to €150 billion in low-interest loans for military procurement, largely aimed at equipment produced in Europe. It was established last year to help EU countries strengthen their defence capabilities amid Russia's war in Ukraine and uncertainty of a future US engagement in Europe. Poland is the programme's largest beneficiary, with an allocation of €43.7 billion. It is awaiting an advanced payment of around €6.5 billion, which the European Commission, the EU's executive arm, plans to transfer by the end of May. Magdalena Sobkowiak-Czarnecka, Poland's Deputy State Secretary for EU Affairs, told Polish public broadcaster TVP World that the funds from the EU's SAFE programme would help address an immediate need to boost defences.
7: We need this equipment right now. The enemy is just next door. There's a war going on in Ukraine, just next to the Polish border. So we don't have time. We need equipment as soon as possible. And also we need stronger defense industry in Poland, since if we really want to be secure, we need to have strong army with good equipment, but also very strong domestic defense industry. And this is also what we are creating using the SAFE mechanism.
6: Poland plans to use the funds for projects including its Eastern Shield border defense program, anti-drone and air defense systems, artillery and military transport infrastructure. The government has said that a vast majority of the money will be spent within Poland, benefiting domestic industry and the wider economy.
7: What is also unique is that we will invest almost 90% of this money in Polish defense industry. So almost everything that we would buy, because SAFE is a product-based program, almost everything that we would buy using SAFE money, we will buy here on domestic market. That means that the SAFE mechanism is not only investing in defense and security, but it's also investing in our own economy.
6: Foreign purchases, added Magdalena Sobkowiak-Czarnecka, will be limited to capabilities Poland cannot produce itself, such as air-to-air refueling tankers. The first to be purchased are anti-drone systems, stressed Władysław Kosiniak-Kamysz, Poland's Deputy Prime Minister and Minister of Defence. First and foremost, the SAN anti-drone system. This is a key project, and now we will be able to finance it. It is a project which boosts Poland's anti-drone defense system. The signing of the document follows a political dispute in Warsaw. In mid-March, President Karol Nawrocki vetoed legislation that would have created a dedicated fund for the EU money. The government responded by passing a resolution authorizing the defense and finance ministers to sign the loan agreement on its behalf. Marcin Przydacz from the president's office is skeptical whether the government will be able to spend the whole sum.
8: To jest bardzo dużo pieniędzy i mają zostać one
6: wydane przez najbliższe 4 years. That makes me think that the money will be spent quickly and unreasonably. We will be buying anything as long as the money is in use. These are the questions that the opposition has been asking.
8: Taka zastrzyk pieniędzy spowoduje oczywiście wzrost cen. No, to są znaki zapytania, które my stawialiśmy.
6: Meanwhile, Poland's parliamentary speaker, Włodzimierz Czarzasty, underlined that the SAFE program is the only solution for financing Polish armed forces. Poland is a country bordering on Ukraine, now ravaged by war. Ukraine's independence and freedom means independence and security for Poland. I think that everyone understands that. All wise people should understand that.
9: Mądrzy wszyscy to rozumieją.
6: The SAFE program also aims to reduce reliance on US-made weapons and boost Europe's defense industries. For news from Poland, I'm Agnieszka Bielawska.
3: You are listening to news from Poland coming your way from Warsaw. Poland and Finland have been deepening their bilateral ties in recent years, united by a shared position on NATO's eastern flank and a common reading of the security environment in the Baltic Sea region. Agnieszka Łaszczuk spoke to Finnish ambassador to Poland, Päivi Laine, discussing the priorities of her mission, areas of Polish-Finnish cooperation, and what Poland can learn from Finland's model of comprehensive security.
4: In Finland, we have actually this concept which is called comprehensive defense. And that means civil defense, and it means military defense, and it means the whole of society approach to these issues. Finland is, as a country, geographically it's not too small, but the nation is small. We are only 5.5 million people. So it means that to protect and safeguard our country, we need to make sure that all the people are educated, they are aware of the threats and they know how to act.
10: You also mentioned that one of your priorities as the Finnish ambassador to Warsaw is to share the experience of building the shelter system. How would you like to do that and what are some other aims?
4: Poland and Finland are very close countries these days, which is also shown in, I would say, Polish strategic choice in today's world, that they look quite a lot to the north, to the Scandinavian countries, to the Baltic Sea, to the Baltic countries, because we are so like-minded. We are geopolitically in a very similar place. The war is being fought very close to our borders. So we share this threat assessment, and that's why it's important, but it's also easy to cooperate. But this is also something what, as an ambassador of Finland, I'm really trying to strengthen all the time. And then, as I mentioned, this comprehensive security in today's very unpredictable world, when the warfare is changing all the time. It's not anymore as it was during the Second World War, but we have the threat of drones and all kinds of AI is coming into the warfare. So we are facing very new threats, and it's very important that we try to safeguard ourselves together. Nobody can make it alone. And as I said, in Finland, this comprehensive defense is, I think it's quite unique. And I think it's very relevant. And Polish society, Polish politicians have also shown lots of interest towards it. So in that sense, it's a natural way of sharing the Finnish experience. And I think that these kind of models, they can't be copied from one nation to another, but they can also serve as an inspiration.
10: Yeah, speaking about that, what lessons have you drawn from building the shelter system and you might share with Poland?
4: We started building the shelters during the Second World War and then continued after the war. We couldn't really trust the Soviet Union, so we immediately started thinking how to prepare for the next crisis. And it demands resources, it demands lots of thinking. There were some discussions, but because of 1,343 kilometers of common border with Russia, we knew that we have to be prepared. And the other thing is also resilience. Society has to be very resilient in a crisis to go through that. And that is part of this comprehensive security concept, that by training people, by preparing them for crises. And this has to be also done in a way that people are not scared, because that is not resilience if you make your people scared. But people understand things, and that's why it takes a long time, and you have to be very like long-term planning, long-term commitment to all these things. And we don't want to be a teacher or anything like that, but we can share our experiences and tell why we have done it, how have we done it. And this all starts with the children already, because you have to grow into this kind of thinking, into this kind of mentality. So even young children they're having discussions in the families and at school. And it's not like a special subject or something extra, but it is part of education. It is part of your upbringing, that you have to also think about the rainy day.
10: What do you see as some other potential significant areas of cooperation now between Poland and Finland?
4: Well, one sector that immediately comes to mind is energy. And here we have really a lot of cooperation already between Finland and Poland. And we can say that about our electricity production, it's about 95% carbon neutral at least. And I think that the best show that this green revolution in energy production is really good shows, because in Finland and in Nordic countries, the electricity prices are the lowest in Europe.
3: On the sidelines of the conference, Shelters in Construction as a Foundation of National Security in Warsaw, Agnieszka Łaszczuk spoke with Finnish ambassador to Poland, Päivi Laine. And finally, in the magazine Today, the annual Best Brands Poland Awards were handed out for the fifth time at a gala in Warsaw on Thursday. Commercially successful, innovative and emotion-evoking products and services were recognized, with the winners chosen not by a panel of judges but determined in a complex consumer study by Nielsen IQ based on two key yardsticks. their actual economic success and the brand's perceived popularity. So, do Poles' purchasing decisions translate into share of wallet or share of soul? Danuta Isler attended the event and tried to find out.
5: My name is Karolina Zajdel-Pawlak. I am the managing director of Nielsen IQ, the biggest global market research company operating in over 90 countries and for over 30 years in Poland.
11: Nielsen is behind the results of Best Brands Poland Awards. We just witnessed an event during which selected Polish companies were awarded not by jury, but actually by consumers.
5: Yes, the jury consists of consumers who actually were voting by spending their money when they are making their everyday purchase decisions. So this is how it translates into share of wallet, one of the two dimensions of our best brands research. And the second dimension is share of soul, where we interviewed thousands of respondents, of consumers. We asked them a long list of questions to check if those answers are consistent and how they correlate with actual sales results to determine which brands have both share of wallet and share of soul.
11: What kind of questions were they? Give me an example of one or two of such questions. Was it like, why do you like this particular dishwashing liquid, or?
5: That would be a guiding question. So you need to ask always an open question where the respondent, the shopper, will tell you which brands are top of their minds. The first selection are top brands in terms of sales and sales dynamics. Mm-hmm. So you can see some rising stars like the Neboa cosmetic brand that probably no one would recall 3 years ago. Mm-hmm. But now it's a rising star. They have amazing word of mouth and quality of products. So we ask people how they do their shopping, what they have to purchase, whether they browse through internet, whether they rely on friends' recommendations, they read beauty press or watch TikTok. So you have to make this broad research to collect different connection points where the consumers are making the decisions or starting to make the decisions that they finalize in store.
11: Six categories within best brands.
5: Yes.
11: One of them is best Polish brand.
5: Yes, one of them is best Polish brand. The overall winner is best brand. But every year we try to rotate the categories, to avoid some obvious top of mind brands like you could have Coca-Cola winning or maybe Pepsi-Cola. And those categories are actually determined based on a broad consumer lifestyles research. Identified that this is all about myself, all about frictionless living. That manifests in a lot of focus on your health, longevity, wellness, sports. That's one of the categories that was determined via those consumer research, and it gathers brands from quite different industries, right? It can be a
11: yes.
5: sport drink, it can be some sport equipment, quite diverse category, and actually this is our objective. Otherwise, you would always have to compare boring apple to apple.
11: You also have categories like, what was it, best communication brand?
5: Yes.
11: So it sounds like it's an industry award, although it's given by us consumers and customers.
5: If it was industry award, that would be probably granted based on GRPs or media spending. We actually didn't look at it at all. We were asking respondents what brand campaigns they recall. Obviously, media expert is an iconic communication and brand building.
11: Yes, I think this song that they use in their advertising, anyone can sing it. Yes.
5: Yes.
11: This concept of best brands, this is not a Polish concept, right? It came to Poland.
5: It's an international concept. I think it started in Germany. It actually spread across Europe, so best brands are also present in Austria, UK, Switzerland, I think. This will be first year in Emirates as well. So we are spreading our partnership with Serviceplan and Nielsen IQ because it's a great both insight into how the consumer landscape is shaped in a given year and country, and how brands can build a relationship responding to those changing consumer sentiments.
11: Polish Consumer of 2026, based on Best Brands awarded in Warsaw tonight, what can we say about the channels through which he or she does shopping, the time of the atmosphere, brick and mortar stores, online, nice music in the background, this or that, catchy advertisements.
5: Polish shopper is full of contradictions. It's super demanding. Most of us is shopping omnichannel, so you can start your shopping while browsing your mobile, watching Netflix, or you can actually go to Biedronka and then realize that maybe actually, haven't I seen that cheaper in somewhere else?
11: Somewhere
5: so
11: else,
5: you open
11: yes.
5: up your mobile and
11: check.
5: check. To compare.
11: We may be invited to the G20 club, but we still check the prices.
5: We do. We are very price conscious. Polish shoppers declare that price is one of the top selection criteria for store and for brands. Despite those declarations, they are willing to pay more for some brands that they have a strong relationship, like Lace, Wedel, or Lubella, and many other brands that are not the cheapest. So Polish shoppers are very smart in how they do shopping, demanding, but price is not enough. Price is a must-have, pleasure, and extra functional benefits like coffee with, guarana or collagen. We want more. Polish shopper is very demanding.
3: Danuta Isler reported from the Best Brands Poland Award Gala in Warsaw, where she spoke to Karolina Zajdel-Pawlak, the managing director of Nielsen IQ Poland. This brings us to the end of today's news from Poland Current Affairs magazine, but do stay with us for more as Polish Radio External Service broadcast continues, and for further listening or reading, visit us online at thenews.pl. Your host was Marcin Matuszewski. Stay tuned!

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1: Hello and a very warm welcome to Radio Prague International. I'm David Vaughan and today I'll be bringing you a special program. The 8th of May is a national holiday here in the Czech Republic to mark the end of the Second World War. And I'll be looking at a little-known wartime story connecting radio, Czechs, and the United States. I'll be talking to Filip Schier from the National Museum in Prague. He has spent years researching into a series of remarkable shortwave broadcasts made by the legendary comedians and cabaret artists Jiří Voskovec and Jan Werich from the United States to their occupied homeland. Their satirical sketches and songs, some of them in English, were an important part of the information campaign to fight Nazi propaganda and indoctrination. Filip will give us some insights into the recordings, and we'll be hearing extracts that haven't been aired for over 8 decades.
2: Amerika, zbrojnice demokracie, volá Československo!
3: Voláme Čechy, Moravu, Slezsko, Slovensko a Podkarpatskou Rus. Tady Voskovec a Werich.
1: Filip, what have we just heard?
4: It's 1942, and at that time, the United States also fought against Hitler and the Japanese. And the government decided that it would be really good to have each language or nation, let's say better nation, to be fighting on the short waves. So they choose the immigrants that time in the United States. So they choose also these comedians and the actors.
1: And these were people who had fled the occupation.
4: Exactly. The Voskovec and Werich, they left in 1939, January 1939, and then they came to New York.
1: So tell us a little bit more about them. This is the two comedians and actors, Jiří Voskovec, Jan Werich. They had their own theatre in Prague before the war. They were working with the well-known composer, Jaroslav Ježek, and they had an extremely popular satirical political cabaret before the war, didn't they?
4: The political satire you mentioned came in 32 or 33, if I'm right. And from that time, it was fighting against the Nazis, against the propaganda, against the ideology of the Hitler.
1: And they were using humor to fight Hitler's propaganda.
4: Exactly. It was, everything was based on the humor, sketches or satirical sketches, parody. And of course, very important for them was the music, the melody. So that's why Ježek there, because a combination of a word and the music, it was really strong against the Nazis.
5: David šel do války, volky nevolky, z velké dálky nesl bratrům homolky, pochodu se cvičil, v hodu dal si prostě.

0: once Hitler had annexed the borderlands of Czechoslovakia in at the end of September 1938, really their days were numbered, weren't they? Because already Czechoslovakia was, what was left of Czechoslovakia was drifting into Hitler's influence, and then by March 1939, what was left was occupied. They decided to flee.
1: The problem was that they shut down their theater.
0: Because they were made to do so by the
1: government. Yes, exactly.
0: It was, even though the country wasn't yet actually occupied.
1: Exactly, exactly. It was shut down by the Czechoslovakian government. So it was like, be careful, something should happen. It happened in 39. And also we must go a little bit into the 34, 35 to meet a lady called Lotte Goslar. And there was a deal that if something's happened, the Voskovets and Verich will send her to the United States a letter, and she will help them to get to the United States. So a very famous contract for Voskovets, Verich and Ježek arrived in late 38. They had all entries, passports, and this contract with Hollywood, with the agent William Morris, very famous agency nowadays, to come to the United States, to New York. So they brought themselves, and late January 39, they landed or arrived in New York.
0: It saved their lives.
1: Saved their lives for sure, because it's unwritten list in top 10 of the SS, Voskovets and Verich were there.
0: There's nothing more dangerous than humor.
1: Very dangerous for them at that time.
0: And so what happened? How did they end up on the airwaves?
1: The first half of the 39, they were doing shows for the Czechs in the United States. Czech Americans, New York, Cleveland, Baltimore, Chicago. And during that time, somebody contacted them. Could you please do for us recordings, ethnic recordings for the Czech Americans? Sure, no problem. We can do that. We are in the home of the jazz. No, we want polka. So it's mid-1939, but this thing...
0: And this was, by this time, back home, Prague was already occupied.
1: It
0: was
1: exactly.
0: Already occupied by Nazi Germany.
1: Yeah, it was 3 months after the occupation, so June, July 39, so they did like 10 recordings by Decca, a label or company. And 1 month later... Czechoslovakian consulate in New York, people like Firlinger, Papanek, Mincer, like really important people from Czechoslovakia, decided that it will be really good to establish short waves for the Czechoslovaks.
0: And so this would be for people secretly listening in the occupied protectorate and in the puppet fascist state of Slovakia, secretly listening on short wave to broadcasts from America.
1: That time it was not secretly, because United States, they were not in war. So the policy of this station called WRUL from Boston was, we will give you a 30 minutes for the Czechoslovaks and you will be informing the Czech Americans. But the secretly, because the really big transmitter and the short waves went to the Czechoslovakia.
0: What was the content?
1: The first years, I mean the 1939 for the Boston transmitter, or in 41 for BBC, what we will hear soon, it's based on their satirical comedy and sketches and the humor. It's a political satire with a lot of humor and the songs.
0: And you say that they were also working with the BBC, but from America. So do you know how it actually worked?
1: In 41, they first contact the New York BBC branch, And they recorded on the on lacquer disc in this studio and sent two copies to New York, then by plane to UK. And in 2 months, this sketch or recording were broadcast by the shortwaves on London BBC.
0: Obviously, they had to hope that the plane wouldn't be shot down on the way.
1: But luckily for us, we've got another copies, not from the BBC archive or BBC collection, but from the collection of the Voskovets and Verich. So we know that they made at least 5 of them.
0: And now we're going to hear them sing, aren't we? I think that we've got a recording from around about 1942-43, where they're singing in Czech. Voskovets and Verich are singing in Czech, and it's their own version of Deep in the Heart of Texas.
1: Exactly, that time it was a hit. And they used a little bit slow down for the tempo and sang about the Nazis. It was a calling for sabotage.
2: Dělník dělá špatný děla. Muž se v tom hácha mácha, sedlák dá rád míň kravám žrát. 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Tak se v tom hácha mácha.
0: And in a minute we're going to hear another recording, and this is, in fact, in English.
1: Exactly. I think that it was an order from London BBC, because we are talking about 1942, and we will be hearing a song, or, yeah, let's say, song called Student Song. So we must not forget that it's a third anniversary from the shutting down the universities by the Nazis in 39 in Prague. So the BBC London ordered that from Voskovets and Verich. So it's a combination of they were starting changing their own words on the Ježek melodies by the Liberated Theatre songs and change them into the war words, a different text of their songs. So they were using this same melody because everybody know and understand how to sing, but use it for the purpose of the fight against the Nazis. And also it includes rats. So that's also very important for the campaign of the Allies.
0: The Germans are rats and their allies.
1: Yeah, exactly. The Germans are rats, and we can use the cats against the rats. So,
0: and it also mentions Hácha, which is Emil Hácha, who was the puppet president of the Protectorate of Bohemia and Moravia.
1: Exactly. So from 42, because they will be soon employed by the US government, so in newly established Office of War Information under the Czechoslovakian desk, we can hear a lot of attacks against Hácha and also the Nazis, you know, Hitler, Göring, or Mussolini and the others.
2: Hey, Mr. Hácha, no use crying. You'll never have a moment's rest. From your headaches you'll be flying, at prescription counters dying, and as a corpse you'll look your best. Hey, Mr. Hácha, we're returning. You haven't heard from students yet. Though our school books you are burning, safe in the underground we are learning how to make the German vermin sweat. You've closed the schools to education. Students will see that you are repaid. Met students in anticipation wait for fresh corpses for their trade. Hey, our machine guns long have waited. Death to the traitors we decreed.

0: Thank you, George Vaskevitz and Jan Verrick.
1: So in 1942, the US government set up its Office of War Information in order to reinforce the propaganda effort against Nazi Germany. And Vaskevitz and Verrick's broadcasts became part of that war effort. But I believe that the head of the Office of War Information, Elmer Davis, believed that it shouldn't be direct propaganda, but that in order for such an information campaign to work, it had to be based on what was really happening. And significantly for Vaskevitz and Verrick, it also had to be entertaining.
2: One of the directors from the Office of War Information mentioned that the most important and the most unique broadcasters for us were Vaskevitz and Verrick, because the humor, because the political satire was the biggest weapon against the Nazis in Europe.
1: And it must have been quite difficult for them to be broadcasting to the occupied protectorate from America when their access to what was actually happening there must have been very limited. They were so used before the war to being in direct contact with their audience. That was where they drew their energy. It must have been a very different situation, having this distance, both in terms of geography and experience.
2: We can say that they were blind because they never seen or heard a feedback on their work. They asked many times the BBC, could you please give us a feedback of what happened there, if somebody heard them. So when we found the information after the war in Verrick correspondence, he asked for a feedback on his own radio broadcasting here in Czechoslovakia, in Prague in 45, when he came back. And a lot of people react and send him and feedback, we were listening to you on the shortwaves on BBC, Office of Information. So it was the first time when they received the feedback, we were listening to you.
1: We're drawing towards the end of the war. We talked about the end of the war and after the end of the war. So let's hear one more recording from the time when the war was just over and they were still broadcasting to Czechoslovakia, obviously under very different conditions. Here's a rather wonderful recording which includes the famous song, The Foggy, Foggy Dew. Tell us more.
2: Yeah, I think there was a time when they again met with their friend Tony Kraber, the folk singer from the United States, so the American. And he was there with them in the broadcast also, in the radio. And I'm pretty sure that they learned these classic traditional songs from the beginning of their journey in the United States in 39. So the Foggy Foggy Dew, they did together with Vaskevitz and Verrick for the Liberated Europe or Liberated Broadcasting to Czechoslovakia in 45. And we will be hearing a Tony Kraber in original, so in English, and Verrick with Vaskevitz singing in Czech. And in Czech it's like, Když padla rosa do jetele. So I think that you must explain in English.
1: Well, right? when the dew fell on the clover.
2: Exactly, yeah. So enjoy, because this is the first time, I'm pretty sure for the first time, when listeners will be hearing this original songs by the folk singer Tony Kraber and the Czech version by Vaskevitz and Verrick.

that I ever did was wrong was to save her from the foggy, foggy dew. One night she came to my bedside. Alas, what could I do? So I took her into bed and I covered up her head just to save her from the foggy, foggy dew. Now I am a bachelor and I live with my son and we work at the weaver's trade. And every time that I look into his

0: alkoli krát, když padla chladná rosa do jetel.
1: It's worth saying the Czechs loved American folk music, didn't they?
2: I think that this is something what my father and grandfather told me, that they remember the time when they were singing the Casey Jones, Foggy Foggy Dew, and Rock Candy Mountain, and One Meatball in Czech versions by Voskovec and Verich. But it disappeared, this information that it was made by or translated by Voskovec and Verich and brought in 45 by Verich.
1: Because it's worth saying that after the war, after the communists came to power in 1948, things became very difficult for Voskovec and Verich, because like so many other people who'd been in America, who'd been in the West, they were considered suspicious by the new communist authorities.
2: I think it was a really not good time for both of them. I mean, for Voskovec and Verich, and it's a different story for the Voskovec and Verich after the war. But Voskovec did his backup plan, or plan B, in 1942-43. He applied for the US citizenship, for American citizenship. And when he came back 1 year later than Verich in 1946, they began with the similar things, with the theater, with the American plays into the Czech language by Zdena Verichova. But then happened 48, and Voskovec...
1: That's when the communists came to power.
2: And Voskovec never escaped. He just went to Paris to work for UNESCO and establish a new theater, American Club Theater, in Paris. But every year, also from Czechoslovakia, he must go back to United States, because the rule of the 7 years for the citizenship. And in 1950, and that's another story, but in 1950, he was coming back to the US to pick up or to confirm the US citizenship, and because it was a time of the McCarthyism, he was detained.
1: But he did manage to stay, and to, in fact, he had a second career in Hollywood, didn't he?
2: He was a freelancer, and he did really good movies. And that's something what must be done for the future generations, like to preserve his legacy in the United States. So that's why I'm coming back to the US, to the archive of Howard Gottlieb and Boston University and other archives, to preserve as much as we can.
1: So that's Jiří or George Voskovec. In the meantime, Jan Verich stayed in communist Czechoslovakia, and he, I suppose because he was such a legend, he did manage to keep his career going, didn't he?
2: That's a question. I think that it was a very sad life for him, because if I remember right, the idea was that Voskovec will do scripts, and he will be a scriptwriter and the author. He don't want to be an actor. And on the opposite way, Verich want to be an actor and not an author or scriptwriter. It was totally opposite after in the second half of the 20th century. So from my point of view, I'm pretty sure that if never happened what happened here, that will be very, very successful on both sides of the Atlantic Ocean.
1: To conclude, you are the co-author of a fascinating new book, which unfortunately is only in Czech, but this is the outcome of all the research that you've been doing into their wartime recordings. Tell us a little bit about how that has come about and about how you've researched and dug out these recordings.
2: Yeah, I think it's almost 10 years of digging the information from different archives all around the world. And this is a little bit, it's like 10% of their work. And I'm pretty sure that a lot of things are still missing or hidden behind the walls of the Library of Congress or National Archives in DC.
1: Jiří Voskovec and Jan Verich are only one part of the picture, aren't they, of these broadcasts, these Czech and Slovak broadcasts from America. There's plenty more for you to dig out, isn't there?
2: Yeah, you're totally right. We are talking about a 10% of their work of the Voskovec and Verich in this book. But if we are talking about the Czechoslovakian desk, more is coming, we can say, because it was bigger than the Voskovec Verich, because there were a lot of Czechs and Slovaks as a war correspondence. And I think that this is another topic or task for me to go there and dig the information from the archive I mentioned.
1: So there are more pearls to be found.
2: Yes, or the skeletons.
1: Filip Scheer from the National Museum in Prague, thank you very much for sharing all your insights with us. We're not going to say goodbye. We're going to leave it to Jiří Voskovec and Jan Verich to say goodbye for us, aren't we?
2: Exactly. Thank you very much to having me here and talk to you soon in future.
3: Tento program byl součástí našeho krátkovlného vysílání do Československa.
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5: 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From me, David Vaughan, and all of us here, goodbye.

in the bank. Don't let your woman draw it out, 'cause she'll take all your money and then she'll kick you out. I once had money in a fast Cadillac car.